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4: Clear skies this evening, low of 14. Tomorrow, sunshine with a high of 29, Humidex at 34. At night, partly cloudy with a chance of showers and a risk of thunderstorms overnight, low of 17. Thursday, the clouds continue with a chance of showers, high of 27, low of 17.
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5: Clear skies this evening, low of 14. Tomorrow, sunshine with a high of 29. Humidex at 34. At night, partly cloudy with a chance of showers and a risk of thunderstorms overnight. Low of 17. Thursday, the clouds continue with a chance of showers, high of 27, low of 17.
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7: Clear skies this evening, low of 14. Tomorrow, sunshine with a high of 29, Humidex at 34. At night, partly cloudy with a chance of showers and a risk of thunderstorms overnight, low of 17. Thursday, the clouds continue with a chance of showers, high of 27, low of 17.
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1: Clear skies this evening, low of 14. Tomorrow, sunshine with a high of 29, Humidex at 34. At night, partly cloudy with a chance of showers and a risk of thunderstorms overnight, low of 17. Thursday, the clouds continue with a chance of showers, high of 27, low of 17.
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1: 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I'm Ryan Drury. The town of South Bruce Peninsula has approved a new branding strategy for Sauble Beach. The brand and economic positioning strategy was presented to council yesterday after months of development. Council decided a new strategy was needed after confusion brought on by the transfer of ownership of a stretch of shoreline to Saugeen First Nation. Danielle Edwards, manager of economic development, said the rebrand was truly shaped by the community.
2: We told the consultant that this final brand and brand strategy would be stakeholder driven, that it was not a council brand, that it was not a town brand, that it would be a brand that was derived from stakeholder engagement. And I just really want to thank Taunt Consulting for taking that and really incorporating all of the feedback into what is presented today.
1: The town says the new strategy provides a framework for future decision-making, investment, and collaboration, which will continue to position Sauble Beach as one of Ontario's most iconic beach destinations. From CBC News, pedestrians and cyclists will get their first look at the Gordie Howe International Bridge's free multi-use path today as the bridge opens to active transportation at 8 a.m. The Windsor-Detroit Bridge Authority is asking people to be patient as they wait for their turn to enter the path. With the anticipated high number of path users, expect lineups entering the path and lineups at border processing, it wrote on its website. WDBA is limiting the number of people that can be on the path at any one time over the initial opening days to support smooth operations. The Bridge Authority estimates it will take people approximately 45 minutes to make the 3-kilometer trek on foot from one border inspection booth to the other. Russian missile and drone strikes on Kyiv and the surrounding region killed 17 people and wounded 44 others overnight into today, Ukraine's President Volodymyr Zelensky said, according to a report from the CBC. Russia fired 24 ballistic missiles, 4 other missiles identified as either hypersonic Zircons or supersonic Onyx, and 115 drones, many of them jet-powered, in the latest attack. Zelensky said the strikes mainly targeted warehouses belonging to civilian businesses, as well as infrastructure and a railway station, hitting sites that he described as, quote, with no connection to the war, including a brewing company, building materials warehouses, and civilian logistics facilities. The attack was the latest in a series of large-scale Russian ballistic missile strikes that have become near routine over the summer. Ukraine does have a limited stockpile of interceptor missiles for the U.S.-made Patriot systems, the sole air defense system in its arsenal able to shoot down ballistic missiles. For more on these and other stories, visit cknxnewstoday.ca.
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1: In sports, Taylor Trammell hit a 3-run homer. Jose Altuve had 3 hits and 2 RBIs, and the Astros beat the Blue Jays 7-2 last night. Altuve hit an RBI single that went off the glove of Blue Jays third baseman Kazuma Okamoto and stayed in play to score Yordan Alvarez in the 5th inning and then added another hit in the 7th to center field. He hit an infield single in the 4th. Trammell's homer came in the 5th inning, a 388-foot shot over the wall in right for his 6th of the year that made it 6-2. Yainer Diaz and Cam Smith hit back-to-back RBI singles to open the scoring for Houston in the 4th inning. Former FIFA Vice President Prince Ali bin Al Hussein criticized the soccer body's leadership headed by Gianni Infantino on Tuesday, describing prize money withheld from his Jordan national team as a kind of blackmail. Prince Ali said the Jordanian federation he leads still has not been paid money due for reaching the final of the FIFA Arab Cup played last December in Qatar. Infantino's leadership is now in question after the scandal last week of trying to sell off stakes in the World Cup.
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1: Weather for today, sunshine with a high hitting 28. Tonight, mainly cloudy, a low of 18. Tomorrow, a chance of showers, maybe even thunderstorms, a high of 28. On Friday, cloudy with a chance of showers, a high of 27. Right now, it's 14 degrees at CKNX. I'm Ryan Drury.
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0: 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We'll have a full look at weather with our next update from the CKNX newsroom.
1: Good morning, I'm Ryan Drury. Here's some stories we're keeping an eye on. The director of the Special Investigations Unit says there's no evidence police caused a crash with a suspect in a vehicle in South Bruce back in April. Lloyd Robertson passed away last night at the age of 92, and Health Canada has authorized Moderna to conduct a clinical trial on a new vaccine that targets Ebola. Those stories and more coming up.
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1: 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I'm Ryan Drury. The director of the Special Investigations Unit says there was no evidence that police pursued a suspect in a stolen vehicle that crashed in South Bruce. The man, who was considered armed and dangerous, was arrested on April 2nd. After his arrest, he was admitted to Wingham Hospital with a vertebrae fracture, three broken ribs, and hemorrhaging in the lungs, prompting the SIU to invoke its mandate. According to the SIU report, the man stole a vehicle in Exeter at gunpoint and later took a pickup truck near Zurich before fleeing the area. Around 6:30 p.m., police received a tip that the vehicle was spotted in a wooded area behind the suspect's family residence in South Bruce. According to the SIU report, the man stopped his vehicle in a forested area but then began to drive away when he saw what he believed to be the lights of a police vehicle. The man drove the truck through a field and collided with a roadside embankment at a speed of nearly 110 kilometers an hour, ending up in a ditch on the other side of the road. The man then tried to flee on foot before officers arrived and arrested him. SIU Director Joseph Martino's report noted the OPP played no role in the man's injuries, having not pursued the vehicle and only using minimal force necessary to arrest him. With no basis to proceed with charges, the file has been closed. From the Globe and Mail, from his humble beginnings on the radio in Stratford, Lloyd Robertson managed to carve out an incredible broadcasting career. Mr. Robertson went on to become a Canadian icon, one of the best known and most admired broadcasters in our nation's history. Mr. Robertson was a national television news anchor for an astounding 41 years, including 34 years as host of CTV National News with Lloyd Robertson, plus an earlier stint on CTV with co-anchor Harvey Kirk, and before that 6 years on CBC's The National. Mr. Robertson also did travel specials, including Lloyd Robertson in China. In 2012, he published a best-selling autobiography, The Kind of Life It's Been. Mr. Robertson passed away last night at the age of 92, according to a report from CTV News, which cited confirmation from his family. From the Canadian press, Health Canada has authorized Moderna to conduct a clinical trial on a new mRNA vaccine that targets the form of Ebola blamed for the largest outbreak ever reported in the Democratic Republic of Congo. There is no vaccine or treatment for the Bundibugyo type of Ebola, which has killed more than 1,700 people in Congo. Ebola has never been detected in Canada, but it will be the first country to participate in Moderna's trial in a global race to try and develop a vaccine. Participants are healthy adults and will not be exposed to the virus to test the vaccine. For more on these and other stories, visit cknxnewstoday.ca.
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1: In sports, Jays pitcher Trey Yesavage lasted only two innings last night before leaving his start against the Astros with what the Blue Jays called discomfort in his left knee. Yesavage allowed one walk, throwing 16 of his 27 pitches for strikes. While warming up for the third inning in a scoreless game, Yesavage's left knee appeared to buckle on a pitch. He appeared uncomfortable with another couple pitches and was checked by a trainer with manager John Schneider before going to the dugout. Schneider said after the 7-2 loss to the Astros that Yesavage will have an MRI exam today. New visa data suggests the FIFA World Cup brought a rise in spending among consumers in Canadian host cities. The credit card company said yesterday that match day spending rose as much as 24.6% in Toronto and 12.7% in Vancouver when compared with the same days a year ago. Toronto saw the largest game day increase in spending when Germany took on Ivory Coast on June 20th, while Vancouver's peak came when Australia faced Turkey on June 13th.
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1: Weather for today, sunshine with a high hitting 28. Tonight, mainly cloudy, a low of 18. Tomorrow, a chance of showers, maybe even thunderstorms, a high of 28. On Friday, cloudy with a chance of showers, a high of 27. Right now, it's 14 degrees at CKNX. I'm Ryan Drury.
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0: 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We'll have a full look at weather with our next update from the CKNX newsroom.
1: Good morning, I'm Ryan Drury. Here's some of the stories we're keeping an eye on. Bruce Power and its supplier partners have donated significant funding toward the restoration of the Saugeen Amphitheater. A deal has been struck to provide high-speed satellite communications to the Canadian Armed Forces in the Arctic, and business leaders want Ottawa to deliver on economic agenda more quickly. Those stories and more coming up.
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0: Stories to make you smile, stories to warm your heart. It's time for our feel-good stories of the day. Well, there's a guy down in Texas that owes a friend a big beer for saving his life in the most casual sort of way. Now, apparently some years ago, this guy was out fishing in the river and came across what he thought was a replica of a Civil War artillery shell, 20 pounds. He thought it was pretty cool, so he brought it back to the office, cleaned it up, and it's been sitting on his desk for years. He recently had a friend visit him, and as it turns out, his friend is an expert in these sorts of things, and said, "Dude, I'm pretty sure that this is a real artillery shell, and you may want to get it checked out because it might actually be dangerous." So he made a few phone calls, and the Air Force Explosive Ordnance Team was sent out to his office and took a look at it, and sure enough, it was live.
2: I thought it was some sort of a dummy, you know, and, you know, now I'm thinking, well, the thing's making a dummy out of me, right? Who's the dummy here?
0: That's funny. The bomb disposal unit took it away and exploded it someplace safe. A tiny chihuahua named Flag may have helped save his owner's life after repeatedly pawing at the underside of her arm for years. His owner eventually checked and was diagnosed with an aggressive form of cancer. Luckily, the owner is now cancer-free, but she says Flag's unusual behavior prompted her to go see a doctor. She noticed that the dog stopped pawing at her arm after her first round of chemotherapy and has not done it since. So he really was trying to give a warning. A father and son are in the news for turning a simple game of catch into a year-long tradition. Reed and his 10-year-old son, Colby, made it a goal to play catch every day for 365 straight days. And they stuck through it through rain and snow and darkness. When they reached day 365, they celebrated the milestone with one more game of catch and then announced plans to retire that well-worn baseball that they had used all year long. But they won't be stopping. They're just going to get a new ball and keep playing catch every single day.
3: We actually made it to day 365. There's only one way to celebrate this day.
4: Want to go play catch?
5: Yeah.
4: All right, let's go.
6: We've been using the same baseball every single day for the entire year, so we'll probably retire this one.
5: Fun to spend time with him every single day.
6: Life gets busy, schedules get crazy, but when we set aside those 5 to 10 to 15 minutes every single day to spend time with each other, it just gives us a chance to connect, and it gives me a chance to really build some memories with them.
0: If you've got a feel-good story locally you think everybody would enjoy, let me know about it on the CKNX studio line, powered by Rico Foods, at 1-800-668-2569. 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
1: 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Bruce Power and its supplier partners have donated over $393,000 towards the restoration of the Saugeen Amphitheater. According to a press release from Bruce Power, this latest donation comes from the Saugeen Ojibwe Nation Community Development Fund, which will help Saugeen First Nation with phase two of its amphitheater project following a $500,000 donation last year from Kinetrix through the fund, which supported the continued restoration of one of the largest dry stone projects in North America. Phase two of the project will include completing work on green spaces, the parking lot, gardens, signage and planting, and the stone oven space. There's also funding included for the amphitheater trail system, with approximately 750 meters of trail extending from the last garden on the amphitheater site and leading up to an exit point off Highway 21. The trail will feature a combination of stone and woodwork with bridges and staircases along the trail. Saugeen First Nation is also planning a wedding pavilion and electrical lighting throughout the site and continues to raise funds to support these projects. You can learn more about the project and how to support it by visiting saugeenfirstnation.com/amphitheater-restoration. From the Canadian press, a Canadian telecommunications firm has signed a deal with the federal government worth $2.3 billion to provide high-speed satellite communications to the Canadian Armed Forces in the Arctic. The Federal Defense Investment Agency and Telesat LEO announced the deal on Monday. The contract is meant to secure broadband coverage in remote northern locations for a range of Canadian military activities, including NORAD. This is the largest contract ever for the Ottawa-based Telesat, which has been in operation for about 60 years. It's expected to give the company's network growth plans a major boost. Telesat CEO Dan Goldberg said the contract will allow his firm to increase the size of its planned low Earth orbit satellite network by about 44% by adding another 69 satellites. The company wants to quickly establish the broadband satellite service, which is used for both civilian and military purposes, and to eventually compete with the Starlink service run by Elon Musk. Musk's SpaceX. Canadian business leaders are optimistic about Ottawa's economic agenda, but believe it will come down to executing on those priorities as the country stares down threats of fresh tariffs from the U.S., according to the Canadian press. A new poll by KPMG found that out of 359 people surveyed, 51% say their firm will be better off as a result of the federal government's economic measures over the next 3 years. Many of them want the federal government to prioritize removing red tape and fast-tracking a new West Coast oil pipeline to help boost the economy. The survey was taken before the U.S. threatened to implement new 50% tariffs on a wide range of Canadian goods. For more on these and other stories, visit cknxnewstoday.ca.
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1: In sports, Taylor Trammell hit a three-run homer. Jose Altuve had three hits and two RBIs, and the Astros beat the Blue Jays 7-2 last night. Altuve hit an RBI single that went off the glove of Blue Jays third baseman Kazuma Okamoto and stayed in play to score Yordan Alvarez in the fifth inning and then added another hit in the seventh to center field. He hit an infield single in the fourth. Trammell's homer came in the fifth inning, a 388-foot shot over the wall in right for his sixth of the year that made it 6-2. Yainer Diaz and Cam Smith hit back-to-back RBI singles to open the scoring for Houston in the fourth inning. Former FIFA Vice President Prince Ali bin Al Hussein criticized the soccer body's leadership headed by Gianni Infantino on Tuesday, describing prize money withheld from his Jordan national team as a kind of blackmail. Prince Ali said the Jordanian federation he leads still has not been paid money due for reaching the final of the FIFA Arab Cup played last December in Qatar. Infantino's leadership is now in question after the scandal last week of trying to sell off stakes in the World Cup.
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1: Weather for today, sunshine with a high hitting 28. Tonight, mainly cloudy, a low of 18. Tomorrow, a chance of showers, maybe even thunderstorms, a high of 28. On Friday, cloudy with a chance of showers, a high of 27. It's 14 degrees at CKNX. I'm Ryan Drury.
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0: 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We'll have a full look at weather with our next update from the CKNX newsroom.
1: Good morning, I'm Ryan Drury. Here's some of our top stories this morning. The Perth County OPP are hoping the public can help identify a suspect in a recent theft investigation. The director of the Special Investigations Unit says the OPP did not cause a crash that injured a suspect in South Bruce. And many Canadians aren't aware that federal travel advisories can void their insurance. Those stories and more coming up.
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0: it's a daily scoop. All right, let's get into some of our entertainment news for today. Spider-Man Brand New Day has topped $1 billion in just 6 days. That's the second fastest movie ever to get there. Only Avengers Endgame did it faster. This is incredibly, and I look at the movie box office results every weekend, so I'm always surprised to find out that there are movies that are still making lots of money. This movie is already the fourth $1 billion release of this year, joining the Super Mario Galaxy movie, Michael, and Toy Story 5. Gracie McGraw, the 29-year-old daughter of Tim McGraw and Faith Hill, is encouraging anybody struggling with an eating disorder to reach out for help. She says she herself has been battling an eating disorder. It was actually fueled, she says, when she started taking Ozempic. Gracie says she's been battling self-esteem issues her whole life, feeling like she was labeled, quote, the fat one in her famous family. Carrie Underwood returning to Sunday Night Football for the 14th straight year to sing the theme song. This year, she says, she's going to lean into the rock side of waiting all day for Sunday night even more than ever before. NBC turning The Voice into a celebrity competition next spring. The Voice Celebrity Edition is going to be hosted by Kiki Palmer. It'll feature three coaches, Joe Jonas, Queen Latifah, and Riley Green. The contestants haven't been announced yet, but apparently they'll include actors, musicians, athletes, comedians, reality stars, and influencers. Famous people in a singing reality show. So the unmasked singer. Zac Brown apparently set a celebrity feud record while competing against Mickey Guyton and her family. Now, if you watch Family Feud, you know all about the Fast Money round. Whichever family wins and gets to the Fast Money round, two players from that family have to score 200 combined points, and he nearly did it alone, with host Steve Harvey revealing that Zach scored 195 points. Harvey called it the highest Fast Money score he'd ever seen.
2: All right, 20 seconds on the clock, please. They need a trainer on a movie set if they use what dangerous animal?
3: Lion.
2: Name something you might be holding on your birthday.
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2: How often do you buy a new cell phone?
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4: Let's go! Yeah.
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5: Ever.
0: Although maybe he means just the celebrity version, because a contestant on the regular show did score 198 back in 2023. Anyway, Zach's team won the game and earned $25,000 for a charity. And Lainey Wilson made one young fan's first concert ever pretty unforgettable in Cincinnati on the weekend. 10-year-old Riley, who lives with spina bifida, was in the front row holding a sign that said, "This is my first concert and I want to sing 4x4 by you with you." Lainey spotted it and invited her up. You can find more country news at cknx.ca.

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1: 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CA. I'm Ryan Drury. Perth County OPP are hoping the public can help identify a suspect in a recent theft investigation. According to police, on July 13th at 4:30 p.m., one person stole numerous items from a retail store in the town of Dublin. Police are now hoping someone can help identify the suspect. The suspect in question is described as a white female with an average build with long brown hair. She was wearing a gray t-shirt at the time of the theft. A photo of the suspect is available on our website. The Perth County OPP is requesting anyone who may have any information related to this investigation to call 1-888-310-1122. Should you wish to remain anonymous, you can call Crime Stoppers at 1-800-222-8477 or visit hpcrimestoppers.com, where you may be eligible to receive a cash reward of up to $2,000. The director of the Special Investigations Unit says there was no evidence that police pursued a suspect in a stolen vehicle that crashed in South Bruce. The man, who was considered armed and dangerous, was arrested on April 2nd. After his arrest, he was admitted to Wingham Hospital with a vertebrae fracture, three broken ribs, and hemorrhaging in the lungs, prompting the SIU to invoke its mandate. According to the SIU report, the man stole a vehicle in Exeter at gunpoint and later took a pickup truck near Zurich before fleeing the area. Around 6:30 p.m., police received a tip that the vehicle was spotted in a wooded area behind the suspect's family residence in South Bruce. According to the SIU report, the man stopped his vehicle in a forested area but then began to drive away when he saw what he believed to be the lights of a police vehicle. The man drove the truck through a field and collided with a roadside embankment at a speed of nearly 110 kilometers an hour, ending up in a ditch on the other side of the road. The man then tried to flee on foot before officers arrived and arrested him. SIU Director Joseph Martino's report noted the OPP played no role in the man's injuries, having not pursued the vehicle and only using minimal force necessary to arrest him. With no basis to proceed with charges, the file has now been closed. As Canadian travelers pack their bags for vacation, a new survey says most don't know that Ottawa's travel advisories can void their travel insurance and aren't sure how embassies abroad can help them. The survey commissioned by Global Affairs Canada found just 28% of respondents were aware that changes to the risk level Ottawa attributes to destinations in its travel alerts can change the validity of travel insurance, leading insurers to completely or partially deny claims. Some Canadians believe that embassies can help them find jobs abroad or pay to send a dead relative's body home, while others aren't aware the government can lend money to Canadian travelers so they can evacuate. For more on these and other stories, visit cknxnewstoday.ca.
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1: In sports, Jays pitcher Trey Yesavage lasted only two innings last night before leaving his start against the Astros with what the Blue Jays called discomfort in his left knee. Yesavage allowed one walk, throwing 16 of his 27 pitches for strikes. While warming up for the third inning in a scoreless game, Yesavage's left knee appeared to buckle on a pitch. He appeared uncomfortable with another couple pitches and was checked by a trainer with manager John Schneider before going to the dugout. Schneider said after the 7-2 loss to the Astros that Yesavage will have an MRI exam today. New visa data suggests the FIFA World Cup brought a rise in spending among consumers in Canadian host cities. The credit card company said yesterday that match day spending rose as much as 24.6% in Toronto and 12.7% in Vancouver when compared with the same days a year ago. Toronto saw the largest game day increase in spending when Germany took on Ivory Coast on June 20th, while Vancouver's peak came when Australia faced Turkey on June 13th.
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1: Weather for today, sunshine with a high hitting 28. Tonight, mainly cloudy, a low of 18. Tomorrow, a chance of showers, maybe even thunderstorms, a high of 28. On Friday, cloudy with a chance of showers, a high of 27. It's 14 degrees at CKNX. I'm Ryan Drury.
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0: 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We'll have a full look at weather with our next update from the CKNX newsroom.
1: Good morning, I'm Ryan Drury. Here's some of the top stories we're keeping an eye on. A new brand and economic positioning strategy has been approved for Sauble Beach. Perth County OPP are hoping the public can help identify a suspect in a recent theft. And everyone loved Marineland, and then the tide turned. A look inside the park's final days. Those stories coming up.
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0: 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Good morning, it's Cordell. You know, some household chores can actually be kind of relaxing, and other ones I dread. On the weekend, I had to do one of my least favorite ones. No, it wasn't cleaning the toilet. It wasn't cleaning the oven. It was cleaning the fridge. Sometimes you come across something that spilled and you didn't know, and it's gotten all sticky now and hardened. Or you found out that that package of lunch meat that you bought and you couldn't figure out where it went had slipped behind one of the shelves and then down behind the vegetable cooler down at the bottom. And you realize you spent that money for nothing. And of course, coming across something that slipped to the back of the fridge and just got old and moldy and disgusting. And sometimes too, when you're cleaning your fridge, you're going to come across something that has a best before date on it, and then you have to kind of think to yourself, okay, is this something that I can still hang on to for a little bit longer and use, or should I just get rid of it altogether? Because again, best before dates are not the same as expiration dates. So what you see on packaging is best before date, so that's all about quality. You can still eat things past their best before date, but the quality is expected to go down after the date on the package. And also, I should point out that the best before date is conditional on the package having never been opened. Because after you open it, then it's exposed and, you know, bacteria and all that stuff can get in. So at that point, just common sense rules the day. A study shows that 30% of us don't understand or forget about what the best before date actually means. And while 2 out of every 5 people will usually throw out something if it's past the best before date no matter what, 4 out of 5 of us have also admitted eating things past the best before date and making that exception. And you should, because you don't want to waste food if it's still perfectly fine for you to eat, but you're just talking about a little bit of a lower quality and taste. Researchers estimate that the confusion costs the average household around $246 a year. All groceries we bought but then got nervous about. So in this conversation, I had 2 questions for you. 1, what is your least favorite household chore? And then 2, when it comes to clearing out the fridge and the products in that fridge, how much does the best before date determine what you keep in there? Or in the pantry, for that matter, in your cupboards? And what's a product that you will not mess around with no matter what? If it's like, I don't know, chicken that's past the best before date, will you toss that no matter what? Let me know on the CKNX studio line, powered by Rico Foods, at 1-800-668-2569. Or you can email me through our website at cknx.ca.
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1: 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I'm Ryan Drury. A new brand and economic positioning strategy has been approved for Sauble Beach. The plan was presented to council for the town of South Bruce Peninsula yesterday, with council voting in favor of adopting and implementing the plan moving forward. Consultants say the strategy will reinforce Sauble Beach's identity as a welcoming, nature-connected, and family-friendly destination, but will widen the scope beyond the beach to broaden the visitor experience, strengthen the downtown core, and attract businesses that complement the local economy. The plan includes ideas for public art initiatives, new signage, developing shoulder season programming, and more. However, CAO Bill Jones said this does not mean a major expense to the town in the coming year.
2: Just because we have a new strategy doesn't mean right away all of those things are going to come down and we're going to have to spend all this money to reinvent things and to follow the strategy. As those pieces reach end of life or as grants become available, those kind of things, that's how this will kind of come into play. So there's not this huge dollar amount right up front that's going to be requested of council to try and change the entire look of Sauble overnight.
1: Council said community stakeholders will identify some priorities from the plan to be a part of budget talks this year. Perth County OPP are hoping the public can help identify a suspect in a recent theft investigation. According to police, on July 13th at 4:30 p.m., one person stole numerous items from a retail store in the town of Dublin. Police are now hoping someone can help identify the suspect. The suspect in question is described as a white female with an average build with long brown hair. She was wearing a gray t-shirt at the time of the theft. A photo of the suspect is available on our website. The Perth County OPP is requesting anyone who may have information related to this investigation to call 1-888-310-1122. Should you wish to remain anonymous, you can call Crime Stoppers at 1-800-222-TIPS or visit hpcrimestoppers.com, where you may be eligible to receive a cash reward of up to $2,000. Everyone loved Marineland, and then the tide turned. Marineland in Niagara Falls is in its final days, marking the end of whale and dolphin captivity in Canada. Closed to the public since 2024, the park has begun relocating its remaining 30 belugas and four dolphins to aquariums in the U.S. and Spain, with experts calling this the largest whale relocation ever undertaken. Marineland says the move is critical as it is running out of funds to care for the animals, and officials say this is the only way to ensure their survival. Once the transfers are complete, Marineland's sprawling property near Horseshoe Falls is set to be sold, ending over 60 years as a major tourist destination. Don't forget to vote in our daily news poll, the CKNX News Today question of the day, powered by Walkerton Toyota. Today we're asking, will you eventually bike or walk across the new Gordie Howe International Bridge? Vote in the daily poll at cknxnewstoday.ca/poll. 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
3: 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Ingalls Holdings, 519-392-6068. 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
1: In sports, Taylor Trammell hit a three-run homer. Jose Altuve had three hits and two RBIs, and the Astros beat the Blue Jays 7-2 last night. Altuve hit an RBI single that went off the glove of Blue Jays third baseman Kazuma Okamoto and stayed in play to score Yordan Alvarez in the fifth inning and then added another hit in the seventh to center field. He hit an infield single in the fourth. Trammell's homer came in the fifth inning, a 388-foot shot over the wall in right for his sixth of the year that made it 6-2. Yainer Diaz and Cam Smith hit back-to-back RBI singles to open the scoring for Houston in the fourth inning. Former FIFA Vice President Prince Ali bin Al Hussein criticized the soccer body's leadership headed by Gianni Infantino on Tuesday, describing prize money withheld from his Jordan national team as a kind of blackmail. Prince Ali said the Jordanian federation he leads still has not been paid money due for reaching the final of the FIFA Arab Cup played last December in Qatar. Infantino's leadership is now in question after the scandal last week of trying to sell off stakes in the World Cup.
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1: Weather for today, sunshine with a high hitting 28. Tonight, mainly cloudy, a low of 18. Tomorrow, a chance of showers, maybe even thunderstorms, a high of 28. On Friday, cloudy with a chance of showers, a high of 27. It's 16 degrees at CKNX. I'm Ryan Drury.
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4: I'm Adam Bell, and this is the Farm News. The federal government says feedback from rural Canadians will help shape a new Rural Development Action Plan expected later this year. Consultations held between

0: Burford expanding its grain network in southwestern Ontario. The facility will be operated with Great Lakes Grain, with company officials saying the purchase will provide farmers with greater access to grain marketing, storage, and transportation services. Great Lakes Grain operates 27 locations across the province with more than 20 million bushels of storage capacity. And orange wheat blossom midge has been confirmed in winter wheat fields in Wellington County as growers report yield and quality problems across much of south central Ontario. The insect's larvae feed on developing kernels, causing shriveled grain, empty spikelets, partially filled heads, and lower yields. Fields that headed between June 6th and 10th appear to have suffered the most damage. That's all for the farm news. For more Ag Media news and information, visit mynewstoday.ca.
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1: Today it's the story behind a number one song from Reba McEntire. This song was written by Dave Berg along with Sam and Annie Tate. Dave said that he had written most of the chorus on his own and had been carrying it around for a while, not really sure how to complete it. Until one day he was in a songwriting session with Sam and Annie and he took the song out and they immediately found a hook for it. The song is about a guy at a diner who starts venting to his waitress about his lousy love life, only to end up with the waitress by the end. This was Reba's 21st number one song, but at the time, it was her first number one in 7 years. Now, Reba was not the first artist to record this song. It was recorded 2 years earlier by country star Mark Wills and placed on his album Loving Every Minute.
2: Across town in a crowded elevator, you can't forget the things that waitress said.
1: For some reason, Mark decided to not release it as a single, and that left the door open for somebody else to record it, and of course, that was Reba McEntire. As an aside, this was not the only time that somebody took one of Mark Will's unreleased songs and re-recorded it only to get a number one song. Rascal Flatts did the same thing a few years later with What Hurts the Most. We head back to this week in 2003 for Reba McEntire from her album Room to Breathe. 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
1: 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CA. I'm Ryan Drury. Bruce Power and its supplier partners have donated over $393,000 towards the restoration of the Saugeen Amphitheater. According to a press release from Bruce Power, this latest donation comes from the Saugeen Ojibwe Nation Community Development Fund, which will help Saugeen First Nation with phase two of its amphitheater project following a $500,000 donation in 2025 from Kinetrix through the fund, which supported the continued restoration of one of the largest dry stone projects in North America. Phase two of the project will include completing work on green spaces, the parking lot, gardens, signage and planting, and the stone oven space. There's also funding included for the amphitheater trail system, with approximately 750 meters of trail extending from the last garden on the amphitheater site and leading up to an exit point off Highway 21. The trail will feature a combination of stone and woodwork with bridges and staircases along the trail. Saugeen First Nation is also planning a wedding pavilion and electrical lighting throughout the site and continues to raise funds to support these projects. You can learn more about the project and how to support it by visiting saugeenfirstnation.com/amphitheater-restoration. From the National Post, Canadian provincial politicians are vastly overpaid compared to their U.S. counterparts, but their electors have little to show for it, according to a new report released by the Canadian Taxpayers Federation. The Subnational Politician Pay Report looks at average salaries for provincial and state politicians across Canada and the U.S. It found that Canada's provincial politicians are paid significantly more than their American counterparts, almost twice as much, in fact. The average wage for a provincial politician last year was $115,378, while state legislators made just $58,241 on average. All those figures are in Canadian dollars. Only 18% of American representatives make over $100,000, while 70% of Canada's provincial politicians do so. The list of salaries is topped by New York, California, and Pennsylvania, all among the top five U.S. states in terms of population. California's roughly 40 million inhabitants is almost on par with all of Canada. From the Canadian press, tributes and condolences are being shared after Canada on Tuesday lost a staple in Canadian TV news with the death of longtime CTV News anchor Lloyd Robertson at the age of 92. The veteran broadcaster from Stratford, Ontario, got his start at a local radio station in 1952 and landed with the CBC in 1954 before joining CTV in 1976. Robertson spent 35 years anchoring CTV national news, bidding viewers goodnight with his trademark sign-off. That's the kind of day it's been. For more on these and other stories, visit cknxnewstoday.ca.
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1: In sports, Jays pitcher Treya Savage lasted only two innings last night before leaving his start against the Astros with what the Blue Jays called discomfort in his left knee. Savage allowed one walk, throwing 16 of his 27 pitches for strikes. While warming up for the third inning in a scoreless game, Savage's left knee appeared to buckle on a pitch. He appeared uncomfortable with another couple pitches and was checked by a trainer with manager John Schneider before going to the dugout. Schneider said after the 7-2 loss to the Astros that Savage will have an MRI exam today. New visa data suggests the FIFA World Cup brought a rise in spending among consumers in Canadian host cities. The credit card company said yesterday that match day spending rose as much as 24.6% in Toronto and 12.7% in Vancouver when compared with the same days a year ago. Toronto saw the largest game day increase in spending when Germany took on Ivory Coast on June 20th, while Vancouver's peak came when Australia faced Turkey on June 13th. Weather for today, sunshine with a high hitting 28. Tonight, mainly cloudy, a low of 18. Tomorrow, a chance of showers, maybe even thunderstorms, a high of 28. On Friday, cloudy with a chance of showers, a high of 27. It's 16 degrees at CKNX. I'm Ryan Drury.
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0: AM 920 CKNX, a beautiful day in store, lots of sunshine, the humidity making it feel as hot as 32 Celsius this afternoon, turning cloudier tonight with a chance of rain and maybe thunderstorms tomorrow. We'll have a full look at weather with our next update from the CKNX newsroom.
1: Good morning, I'm Ryan Drury. Here's some of the stories we're keeping an eye on this morning. The town of South Bruce Peninsula has approved a new branding strategy for Sauble Beach. Intergovernmental Affairs Minister Dominic LeBlanc is back in the U.S. for trade negotiations, and business leaders want Ottawa to deliver on economic agenda more quickly. Those stories and more coming up.
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0: 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Good morning, it's Cordell. Well, my friend, you know, as a parent, you spend half your time worrying about your kids, worrying about their safety, worrying about their mental health, worrying if they're eating enough, worried they're getting into trouble, worried about the next time they're going to ask you for money. I always find myself worrying about my daughter's safety when she's out with friends. I don't know where she is. I mean, she tells me, but it just feels like in this day and age, you can't be too careful. I've never put any sort of a location tracker app on her phone because my desire to protect her from the world's harms is always battling the feeling that I need to respect her privacy, which I bring up because there's a hot online discussion this week where people are talking about the things that have become socially acceptable in the last decade where they really weren't all that much in the years before. And one of the things that many people brought up was location sharing, apps that will let people know where you are at any given time. Sometimes they're built right into your social media platform if you let them, which honestly does feel like sort of an unsafe practice if it's strangers that have access to it, but, you know, key loved ones and trusted friends, things like that. I guess you can't be too careful. And very quickly, let me ask you about that, parents. Do you use or have you used a tracking app on your child's device, especially if they had a phone when they were very young, to be on the safe side and know where they are at all times? Let me know. I'd love to hear from you. Now, by the way, other things that people in this discussion mentioned were much more socially acceptable now in the last decade than they ever were before. Things like AI were mentioned. Remember, as critical as we all are of AI and all that slop that's out there, every kid born from here on is only going to know a world with AI. It's not going to feel weird to them. Used to be socially unacceptable to be one of those people that constantly cancels plans at the last second to get together, but there's a better awareness of mental health issues these days, and if you're just not feeling it, seems to be much more acceptable among younger generations to cancel those plans if you need to. Sharing pictures of your kids online seems to be more acceptable by parents these days than it used to be. Although for myself, being on the radio, I do try to be a little more careful with that sort of thing. Don't do it too often. And how about this one? Being on your phone when you're in the middle of a social interaction, when you're out with friends, you're out to dinner with your significant other, and you're just sitting there on your phone instead of having an actual conversation. Becoming more the social norm, and I hate it. I hate the fact that it's becoming more the social norm, even if I am myself sometimes guilty of it. And how about this one? Swearing. Sure, maybe you swore when you were angry. Maybe you swore when you stubbed your toe. But now people swear all the time. You meet somebody and they swear in the first conversation with you. I've had people swear in interviews. Job interviews, no less. I've heard kids use language around their parents that when I was a kid, I would have been grounded. Curse words, all socially acceptable now. And I'd probably say that that trend has gone longer than the last decade. What is something that you've noticed has really changed in the last decade to becoming socially acceptable, it seems, where it never used to be? Let me know on the CKNX studio line, powered by Rico Foods at 1-800-668-2569. 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
1: 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The town of South Bruce Peninsula has approved a new branding strategy for Sauble Beach. The new brand and economic positioning strategy was presented to council yesterday after months of development. Council decided a new strategy was needed after confusion brought on by the transfer of ownership of a stretch of shoreline to Saugeen First Nation. Danielle Edwards, manager of economic development, said the rebrand was truly shaped by the community.
2: We told the consultant that this final brand and brand strategy would be stakeholder driven, that it was not a council brand, that it was not a town brand, that it would be a brand that was derived from stakeholder engagement. And I just really want to thank Taunt Consulting for taking that and really incorporating all of the feedback into what is presented today.
1: The town says the new strategy provides a framework for future decision-making, investment, and collaboration, which will continue to position Sauble Beach as one of Ontario's most iconic beach destinations. From the Globe and Mail, Intergovernmental Affairs Minister Dominic LeBlanc and Chief Trade Negotiator Janice Charette are back in Washington, where trade negotiators are reviving a proposal that would see Canadian steel and aluminum exports subject to a quota system in return for lower U.S. levies on the metals as the clock ticks down on President Donald Trump's next round of tariffs. LeBlanc is set to meet with U.S. industry groups that support the existing Canada-U.S. free trade deal, as well as with senators, one Canadian official told the Globe and Mail. It was unclear whether LeBlanc would meet with U.S. Trade Chief Jameson Greer, Commerce Secretary Howard Lutnick, or any other members of the Trump administration. Trump cranked up the pressure on Canada last month when he announced a new suite of tariffs that would hit $20 billion worth of exports with 50% levies. The tariffs, which would take effect on August 19th, would hit everything from alcohol to dairy products to electronics. From the Canadian press, Canadian business leaders are optimistic about Ottawa's economic agenda, but believe it will come down to executing on those priorities as the country stares down threats of fresh tariffs from the U.S. A new poll by KPMG found that out of 359 people surveyed, 51% say their firm will be better off as a result of the federal government's economic measures over the next 3 years. Many of them want the federal government to prioritize removing red tape and fast-tracking a new West Coast oil pipeline to boost the economy. The survey was taken before the U.S. threatened to implement new 50% tariffs on a wide range of Canadian goods on August 19th, but it still gives insight into how leaders are thinking about the trade volatility. For more on these and other stories, visit cknxnewstoday.ca.
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1: Weather for today, sunshine with a high hitting 28. Tonight, mainly cloudy, a low of 18. Tomorrow, a chance of showers, maybe even thunderstorms, a high of 28. On Friday, cloudy with a chance of showers, a high of 27. It's 19 degrees at CKNX. I'm Ryan Drury.
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went to the park to clear my head. I saw a sun goddess bathing her beauty. I said, hey, baby. She said, go to hell.

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0: Stories to make you smile, stories to warm your heart. It's time for our feel-good stories of the day. Well, there's a guy down in Texas that owes a friend a big beer for saving his life in the most casual sort of way. Now, apparently some years ago, this guy was out fishing in the river and came across what he thought was a replica of a Civil War artillery shell, 20 pounds. He thought it was pretty cool, so he brought it back to the office, cleaned it up, and it's been sitting on his desk for years. He recently had a friend visit him, and as it turns out, his friend is an expert in these sorts of things and said, "Dude, I'm pretty sure that this is a real artillery shell, and you may want to get it checked out because it might actually be dangerous." So he made a few phone calls, and the Air Force Explosive Ordnance Team was sent out to his office and took a look at it, and sure enough, it was live.
2: I thought it was some sort of a dummy, you know, and, you know, now I'm thinking, well, the thing's making a dummy out of me, right? Who's the dummy here?
0: That's funny. The bomb disposal unit took it away and exploded it someplace safe. A tiny chihuahua named Flag may have helped save his owner's life after repeatedly pawing at the underside of her arm for years. His owner eventually checked and was diagnosed with an aggressive form of cancer. Luckily, the owner is now cancer-free, but she says Flag's unusual behavior prompted her to go see a doctor. She noticed that the dog stopped pawing at her arm after her first round of chemotherapy and has not done it since. So he really was trying to give a warning. A father and son are in the news for turning a simple game of catch into a year-long tradition. Reed and his 10-year-old son, Colby, made it a goal to play catch every day for 365 straight days. And they stuck through it through rain and snow and darkness. When they reached day 365, they celebrated the milestone with one more game of catch and then announced plans to retire that well-worn baseball that they had used all year long. But they won't be stopping. They're just going to get a new ball and keep playing catch every single day.
3: We actually made it to day 365. There is only one way to celebrate this day. Want to go play catch?
4: Yeah.
3: All right, let's go.
5: We've been using the same baseball every single day for the entire year, so we'll probably retire this one.
4: Fun to spend time with him every single day.
5: Life gets busy, schedules get crazy, but when we set aside those 5 to 10 to 15 minutes every single day to spend time with each other, it just gives us a chance to connect, and it gives me a chance to really build some memories with them.
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9: Weather for today, sunshine with a high hitting 28. Tonight, mainly cloudy, a low of 18. Tomorrow, a chance of showers, maybe even thunderstorms, a high of 28. On Friday, cloudy with a chance of showers, a high of 27. It's 19 degrees at CKNX. I'm Ryan Drury.

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0: It's a day of school. All right, let's get into some of our entertainment news for today. Spider-Man Brand New Day has topped $1 billion in just 6 days. That's the second fastest movie ever to get there. Only Avengers Endgame did it faster. This is incredibly, and I look at the movie box office results every weekend, so I'm always surprised to find out that there are movies that are still making lots of money. This movie is already the $4 billion release of this year, joining the Super Mario Galaxy movie, Michael, and Toy Story 5. Gracie McGraw, the 29-year-old daughter of Tim McGraw and Faith Hill, is encouraging anybody struggling with an eating disorder to reach out for help. She says she herself has been battling an eating disorder. It was actually fueled, she says, when she started taking Ozempic. Gracie says she's been battling self-esteem issues her whole life, feeling like she was labeled, quote, the fat one in her famous family. Carrie Underwood returning to Sunday Night Football for the 14th straight year to sing the theme song. This year, she says, she's going to lean into the rock side of waiting all day for Sunday night even more than ever before. NBC turning The Voice into a celebrity competition next spring. The Voice Celebrity Edition is going to be hosted by Kiki Palmer. It'll feature three coaches, Joe Jonas, Queen Latifah, and Riley Green. The contestants haven't been announced yet, but apparently they'll include actors, musicians, athletes, comedians, reality stars, and influencers. Famous people in a singing reality show. So the unmasked singer. Zac Brown apparently set a celebrity feud record while competing against Mickey Guyton and her family. Now, if you watch Family Feud, you know all about the Fast Money round. Whichever family wins and gets to the Fast Money round, two players from that family have to score 200 combined points, and he nearly did it alone, with host Steve Harvey revealing that Zac scored 195 points. Harvey called it the highest Fast Money score he'd ever seen.
2: All right, 20 seconds on the clock, please. They need a trainer on a movie set if they use what dangerous animal?
3: Lion.
2: Name something you might be holding on your birthday.
3: Cake.
2: How often do you buy a new cell phone?
3: 2 years.
2: Name a part of the body people shave.
3: Face.
2: Tell me the worst thing to lose the key to.
3: Car.
4: Let's go!
2: That's the highest score ever.
4: Really?
2: Ever.
0: Although maybe he means just the celebrity version, because a contestant on the regular show did score 198 back in 2023. Anyway, Zach's team won the game and earned $25,000 for a charity. And Lainey Wilson made one young fan's first concert ever pretty unforgettable in Cincinnati on the weekend. 10-year-old Riley, who lives with spina bifida, was in the front row holding a sign that said, "This is my first concert and I want to sing 4x4 by you with you." Lainey spotted it and invited her up.
5: Nice to meet you, Riley. It is so nice to meet you. Want to sit up here with me? Come on, girl.
6: I've been looking at your sign. Looks like you're going to sing a little bit of 4x4 by you. Do you like that song? You love that song? You want to do it together? Okay, let's do it together.
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0: Well, my friends, we have a look at news coming up here at the top of the hour, the latest from CKNXNewsToday.ca, and we'll take a look at our weather forecast as well for today, which looks pretty good for the most part. Nice sunny day. Probably going to turn cloudier, though, later on tonight and get us wet a little bit with some showers and maybe the risk of a thunderstorm as well. Again, the humidity today at its absolute hottest, somewhere around 32 degrees. Music still to come here in the next half hour from David Lee Murphy. We'll hear from Michelle Wright, Alan Jackson, some Dwight Yoakam, Tim McGraw, George Strait. Oh, so much good stuff. And then later on this afternoon at 2 o'clock, another Blue Jays game as the Jays take on the Houston Astros once again. The third game of their three-game set. So 2 o'clock this afternoon, the Blue Jays right here on AM 920 CKNX.
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1: 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I'm Ryan Drury. The director of the Special Investigations Unit says there was no evidence that police pursued a suspect in a stolen vehicle that crashed in South Bruce. The man, who was considered armed and dangerous, was arrested on April 2nd. After his arrest, he was admitted to Wingham Hospital with a vertebrae fracture, three broken ribs, and hemorrhaging in the lungs, prompting the SIU to invoke an investigation. According to the SIU report, the man stole a vehicle in Exeter at gunpoint and later took a pickup truck near Zurich before fleeing the area. Around 6:30 p.m., police received a tip that the vehicle was spotted in a wooded area behind the suspect's family residence in South Bruce. According to the SIU report, the man stopped his vehicle in a forested area and then began to drive away when he saw what he believed to be the lights of a police vehicle. The man drove the truck through a field and collided with a roadside embankment at a speed of nearly 110 kilometers an hour, ending up in a ditch on the other side of the road. The man then tried to run on foot before officers arrived and arrested him. SIU Director Joseph Martino's report noted the OPP played no role in the man's injuries, having not pursued the vehicle and only using minimal force necessary to arrest him. From the Canadian Press, as Canadian travelers pack their bags for vacation, a new survey says most don't know that Ottawa's travel advisories can void their travel insurance and aren't sure how embassies abroad can help them. The survey commissioned by Global Affairs Canada found just 28% of respondents were aware that changes to the risk level Ottawa attributes to destinations in its travel alerts can change the validity of travel insurance, leading insurers to completely or partially deny claims. Weather for today, sunshine with a high hitting 28. Tonight, mainly cloudy, a low of 18. Tomorrow, a chance of showers, maybe even thunderstorms, a high of 28. On Friday, cloudy with a chance of showers, a high of 27. It's 22 degrees at CKNX. I'm Ryan Drury.
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3: Weather for today, sunshine with a high hitting 28. Tonight, mainly cloudy, a low of 18. Tomorrow, a chance of showers, maybe even thunderstorms, a high of 28. On Friday, cloudy with a chance of showers, a high of 27.
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1: 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I'm Ryan Drury. A new brand and economic positioning strategy has been approved for Sauble Beach. The plan was presented to Council for the Town of South Bruce Peninsula yesterday, with Council voting in favor of adopting and implementing the plan moving forward. Consultants say the strategy will reinforce Sauble Beach's identity as a welcoming, nature-connected, and family-friendly destination, but will widen the scope beyond the beach to broaden the visitor experience, strengthen the downtown core, and attract businesses that complement the local economy. The plan includes ideas for public art initiatives, new signage, developing shoulder season programming, and more. However, CAO Bill Jones said this does not mean a major expense to the town in the coming year.
2: Just because we have a new strategy doesn't mean right away all of those things are going to come down and we're going to have to spend all this money to reinvent things and to follow the strategy. As those pieces reach end of life or as grants become available, those kind of things, that's how this will kind of come into play. So there's not this huge dollar amount right up front that's going to be requested of council to try and change the entire look of Sauble overnight.
1: Council said community stakeholders will identify some priorities from the plan to be part of budget talks this year. From the Canadian press, tributes and condolences are being shared after Canada yesterday lost a staple in Canadian TV news with the death of longtime CTV News anchor Lloyd Robertson at the age of 92. The veteran broadcaster from Stratford, Ontario, got his start at a local Stratford radio station in 1952 and landed with the CBC in 1954 before joining CTV in 1976. Robertson spent 35 years anchoring CTV National News, bidding viewers goodnight with his trademark sign-off. That's the kind of day it's been. He retired in 2011. Weather for today, sunshine with a high hitting 28. Tonight, mainly cloudy, a low of 18. Tomorrow, a chance of showers, maybe even thunderstorms, a high of 28. On Friday, cloudy with a chance of showers, a high of 27. It's 24 degrees at CKNX. I'm Ryan Drury.
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5: Weather for today, sunshine with a high hitting 28. Tonight, mainly cloudy, a low of 18. Tomorrow, a chance of showers, maybe even thunderstorms, a high of 28. On Friday, cloudy with a chance of showers, a high of 27.
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1: Good afternoon. It's 26 degrees with an update from CKNXnewstoday.ca. I'm Eric Thompson. A Wellington North man was killed in a collision yesterday in the township of Mulmer. According to Dufferin County OPP, the 63-year-old man's motorcycle collided with a passenger vehicle at the intersection of Highway 89 and 3rd Line. Emergency services were called to the scene around 2:30 p.m. Tuesday afternoon, where the man was pronounced dead. Members of the OPP's Technical Collision Investigation Unit are assisting with the investigation, which remains ongoing. Anyone with information or dash cam footage is asked to contact Dufferin OPP. The town of South Bruce Peninsula will be lowering planned increases to its annual water rates thanks to a major grant from the province. Town staff recommended dropping planned hikes to the Wyerton rates from 7% to just under 3% annually, while Amabel Sauble rates will actually decrease for 2027-28 before an annual increase of 2.9%. Deputy Mayor Caleb Hull credited the work done by Brianna Collins, Director of Public Works, who determined the rates could drop after the town received a nearly $6 million grant through the Municipal Housing Infrastructure Program this winter.
2: I just want to thank Brianna for taking the time to reevaluate the reserve contributions and recognize the impact of the grant funding means to the water bill. I know a lot of people look at the water rate study as law, and I think that the substantial grant that we got really made an impact, and I'm glad that we can adjust things not for 1 year, but for the entirety of the rest of the water rate study.
1: The town's goal is to maintain a water capital reserve at 3-5% of the water system's total asset value. However, less of the reserve had to be tapped to complete the Wyerton Wastewater Diversion and New Pumping Station project, thanks to the provincial grant. And cyclists and pedestrians crossed the Gordie Howe International Bridge for the first time on Wednesday morning using the new multi-use path. The bridge's path opened at 8 a.m. Cyclists and pedestrians had been unable to cross a bridge between Windsor and Detroit since they were barred from crossing the Ambassador Bridge decades ago. The Bridge Authority estimates it will take people approximately 45 minutes to make the 3-kilometer trek on foot from one border inspection booth to another, and 20 minutes by bike. People are reminded to bring their travel documents onto the bridge, even if they aren't planning to cross into the United States. The CKNX News Today question of the day, powered by Walkerton Toyota, asks, do you plan to bike or walk across the Gordie Howe International Bridge? Let us know by visiting the poll at our website. For more on these and other stories, go to cknxnewstoday.ca.
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6: Jameson Taillon makes his Blue Jays debut this afternoon as they take on the Houston Astros. The Jays taking a shot on the right-hander at the trade deadline. Taillon has struggled this season with a 2-6 record in 15 starts with an ERA over 5. 210 first pitch here on AM920 CKNX. In Huron County Fastball are the Brussels Tigers coming alive. The defending champs were in last place a week ago, but have now won 3 straight to climb out of the basement, including a road win last night over Walton. They're back at home tonight against Moncton at 8:30, same start time for Belmore and Mitchell. Midwest Senior Baseball has Kincardine at home against Port Elgin at 7:30. At 8:30, Mitchell Brewers at home against North London. And Live Golf says it has secured outside funding that will allow the league to continue beyond this season. The league is reportedly seeking between $250 and $300 million after Saudi Arabia's public investment fund ended its financial support earlier this year. For CKNX Sports, I'm Adam Bell.
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1: It's the last day of sunshine this week. Winds gusting up to 20 kilometers an hour this afternoon with a high of 29 and a humidex of 34. Tonight, increasing cloudiness begins with a chance of showers overnight, low of 18. Tomorrow, a few showers ending in the afternoon, then cloudy with a chance of showers, risk of thunderstorms throughout the day, high of 28, low of 17. Friday is cloudy with a chance of showers, a high of 26, and a low of 18. Right now in Wingham, it's 26 degrees.
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6: I'm Adam Bell, and this is the Farm News. The federal government says feedback from rural Canadians will help shape a new Rural Development Action Plan expected later this year. Consultations held between December and February included residents, businesses, organizations, and governments from rural, remote, northern, and Indigenous communities. Participants called for federal programs that better reflect local conditions, are easier to access, and keep more economic benefits within rural communities. The government says the plan will recognize rural Canada's contributions to food production, energy, natural resources, and national security. Central Ontario FS has signed an agreement to acquire Haley's Elevator in Burford, expanding its grain network in southwestern Ontario. The facility will be operated with Great Lakes Grain, with company officials saying the purchase will provide farmers with greater access to grain marketing, storage, and transportation services. Great Lakes Grain operates 27 locations across the province with more than 20 million bushels of storage capacity. And orange wheat blossom midge has been confirmed in winter wheat fields in Wellington County as growers report yield and quality problems across much of south central Ontario. The insect's larvae feed on developing kernels, causing shriveled grain, empty spikelets, partially filled heads, and lower yields. Fields that headed between June 6th and 10th appear to have suffered the most damage. That's all for the farm news. For more AgMedia news and information, visit mynewstoday.ca.
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6: I'm Adam Bell with your farm market update on the Chicago Board of Trade. Corn futures, September down 6 at 435, December down 6 at 459. Soybean futures, November down 7 at 1170, January down 8 at 1185. Wheat futures, September up 5 at 644, December up 5 at 663. Live cattle futures, August up 147 at 233.42, October up 112 at 229.02. Feeder cattle futures, August up 57 at 251.77, September up 62 at 346.77. From Underwood Grain, 2026 crop corn down 6 at $5.99. 2027 crop corn down 3 at $5.97. 2026 crop soybeans down 7 at $15.45. 2027 crop soybeans down 4 at $14.90. 2026 soft Reminter wheat up 6 at $7.79. 2027 soft Reminter wheat up 4 at $8.21. From Olex on Tuesday, total livestock sold 4,288 head. Fed veal sold at barely steady prices while fed cows sold on a steady trade. Fed cows 205 to 230, top of 295. Fed bulls 220 to 295, top of 320. For veal, good Holsteins 360 to 387. Good beef 375 to 402. Medium Holsteins 330 to 350. Plain calves 310 to 330. And heavy calves 325 to 345. Ontario pork reports the U.S. CME price as $97.07 U.S. That's down 19 cents from the previous day. 100% fall better price, $247.30. That's up 19 cents. Quebec's average price on August 4th, 2.

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1: Good afternoon. It's 27 degrees with an update from CKNXnewstoday.ca. I'm Eric Thompson. A series of community improvement projects in Huron and Bruce counties are splitting a little over $94,000 in provincial funding. The money, which is being provided through the Rural Ontario Development Program, was announced by Huron-Bruce MPP Lisa Thompson on Tuesday. Projects receiving funding include $23,000 going to the municipality of Brockton for their streetscape renewal project, nearly $17,000 to the township of Howick for their community improvement and beautification plan, $15,000 to the town of Saugeen Shores for their five-year tourism strategy, $15,000 to the municipality of South Bruce for their business attraction marketing campaign, over $14,000 to the municipality of Huron East for their job and volunteer fair, and $10,000 to the Friends of Historic Cargill for the 1880 Historic Schoolhouse emergency restoration. ProWind Incorporated will hold a public information meeting Thursday to discuss a proposed wind energy development at the Harrison Community Center in Minto. Our Adam Bell has more.
2: The company says the meeting will provide info about the proposed development, how renewable energy projects operate, and the potential benefits for host communities. Residents will be able to speak with members of the project team and raise questions or concerns about the development. ProWind says those questions will be addressed during the meeting, with answers posted online afterward.
1: Few details about the proposed project have been released, including its potential location or size. And the forecast, sunshine this afternoon, winds gusting up to 20 kilometers an hour with a high of 29 and a humidex of 34. Beginning tonight, it's gray skies for the rest of the week with increasing cloudiness and a chance of showers overnight, low of 18. Tomorrow, a few showers ending in the afternoon and a risk of thunderstorms, high of 28, low of 17. For more on these and other stories, go to cknxnewstoday.ca.
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3: Sunshine this afternoon, high of 29, winds gusting up to 20 kilometers an hour, and a humidex of 34. Tonight, increasing cloudiness and a chance of showers overnight, low of 18. Tomorrow, a few showers ending in the afternoon, and a risk of thunderstorms throughout the day, high of 28, low of 17. Friday is cloudy with a chance of showers, high of 26, low of 18.
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1: Good afternoon. It's 28 degrees with an update from CKNXNewsToday.ca. I'm Eric Thompson. Water rates won't be rising as much as South Bruce Peninsula Council thought after a staff review of the water rate study. Council received a report this week that showed, thanks to a substantial grant from the province to support infrastructure projects, the town will not need to contribute as much to keep its target water capital reserve rate moving forward. As a result, planned hikes to the Wyarton rate will decrease from 7 to 2.9% annually until 2030. Amabel Sauble will also be at a 2.9% increase after a planned 1% decrease next year. Councillor Paul Deacon said it was good news all around.
2: In a world of price increases and everything seeming out of control, it's wonderful news to have a solid financial department that has maintained our capital reserves and then also a public works department that is actually lowering prices. So well done to everyone.
1: These revised rates only apply to flat meter rates and consumption rates. And from the Canadian Press, the Federal Green Party says it has approved two candidates for the party leadership, and the winner will be announced on November 14th. Former Kitchener Centre MP Mike Morris is throwing his hat in the ring after serving one term in Parliament. The other contender for leadership is Ottawa's Neera

0: Ducarin, who has a 12-year party history as an organizer and candidate for both the federal and Ontario Greens. Longtime leader Elizabeth May announced plans to step down last August, but is staying in the leadership until her successor is chosen. The forecast for today, sunshine this afternoon, high of 29, feeling like 34 with the humidity. Tonight, increasing cloudiness and a chance of showers overnight, low of 18. Tomorrow, a few showers ending in the afternoon and a risk of thunderstorms throughout the day. High of 28, low of 17. For more on these and other stories, go to cknxnewstoday.ca.
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0: Still very much into his touring days. It's Hank Jr. is Born to Boogie, CKNX, Real Country Music, and anytime on the iHeartRadio app. In fact, he'll be in southeastern Michigan, relatively close, I suppose. 1 week from Friday, he'll be at Pine Knob coming up on the 13th. Actually, that's a week from tomorrow. Got to get my calendar straight here. A week from tomorrow with Hank Jr. and Joe Nichols. A part of that show as well, 6:30, if you want to make that drive to a Pine Knob in southeastern Michigan. Johnny and June off to Jackson, and before that also. Very nice afternoon right now at 27 Celsius outside the studio. Nice sunshine, and that might be coming to an end. The sunshine part is early as well later on tonight with some rain coming in. Tomorrow could be a very different day. Details of that forecast standing by very soon in about 2 minutes. And back with Jason Aldean next.
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5: Sunshine this afternoon, high of 29, winds gusting up to 20 kilometers an hour, and a humidex of 34. Tonight, increasing cloudiness and a chance of showers overnight, low of 18. Tomorrow, a few showers ending in the afternoon, and a risk of thunderstorms throughout the day, high of 28, low of 17. Friday is cloudy with a chance of showers, high of 26, low of 18.

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It is Mike. Hope you're having a great afternoon. And if you miss Half Price Eats Wednesday, well, you won't have to wait too much longer. Details coming up in 7 minutes. Scotty McCreary.

0: It's Paul Brandt. We are CKNX Real Country Music. And yeah, 5 more minutes, Scotty McCreary. And before that, too, it is almost back into the round of Half Price Eats Wednesday, 1 week from today. Details coming up momentarily in just a few seconds. And on Friday, your chance to raise money, big fundraiser, and enjoy a hot dog barbecue through lunchtime Friday outside Owen Sound City Hall. And the members of OPSU Local 276 and striking employees of the Owen Sound Family Health Team will be putting on the hot dog barbecue by donation. And you can have a question and answer session, too, to learn more about the fight for better funding from the provincial government for the OPSU Local 276 Hot Dog Barbecue this Friday in Owen Sound. More on that and many other things going on this weekend, all listed for you. Smitty's Furniture. 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

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Now just hours until Boots and Hearts weekend fires up. And one of the headliners, the Chicks, is Goodbye Earl on CKNX.

0: It's the KNX Real Country Music, Joel Feeney in Western Front. That is one good reason. And a headliner this weekend at Boots and Hearts, the Chicks, and Goodbye Earl, Burrells Creek, and Oramodante. It will be the Chicks Saturday night. They will be your headliner at the 2026 Boots and Hearts Music Festival. And a lot of other great performances through the weekend. It all kicks off on Friday, Saturday, and Sunday. You've got Brett Kissel up there. Rascal Flatts will be your headliner on the 9th, which is Sunday, and so very much more. The James Barker Band. 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Maybe you're heading up there to enjoy that this weekend. It's almost here. 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
1: Good afternoon. It's 28 degrees with an update from CKNXNewsToday.ca. I'm Eric Thompson. Bruce County has partnered with two area colleges to provide a bursary supporting students pursuing a career as early childhood educators. $2,000 bursaries for eligible students will be offered at both Georgian College and Fanshawe College this fall through the Ministry of Education's 2026 Innovation Funding. The county says this initiative helps meet the growing demand for childcare services across local communities by making education more accessible to future ECEs. To be eligible, students must demonstrate financial need, be in good academic standing, and have a home address in Bruce County at the time of selection. Interested students should apply directly with Georgian College or Fanshawe College. Minto residents will have an opportunity Thursday to learn more about a proposed wind energy development in the municipality. ProWind will host the meeting at the Harrison Community Center, with company reps expected to provide info about the proposal as well as answer questions from residents. The meeting runs from 4 to 6 p.m. Those unable to attend can submit questions and comments through an online form, and ProWind says responses will be posted online after the meeting. Details about the potential location or size of the project have not been released. The forecast: sunshine this afternoon, winds up to 20 kilometers an hour, a high of 29, feeling like 34 with the humidity. Tonight, increasing cloudiness and a chance of showers overnight, low of 18. Thursday, rain ending in the afternoon, then cloudy with a chance of showers and a risk of thunderstorm throughout the day, high of 28, low of 17. 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

0: We are CKNX.ca in the iHeartRadio app. It's Prairie Oyster and Such a Lonely One. John Denver and Rocky Mountain High. And before that also, thanks for hanging out on this Wednesday afternoon. 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It is Mike. And coming up next week, another round of Half Price Eats Wednesday. Your chance to stretch the dollar a bit further and buy a $50 gift card and only pay us $25 for it. And a couple of new faces on board for next week, including Ted and Grace's Snack Bar in Owen Sound, the DQ in Listowel, Dairy Queen in Listowel, and also Cravings Family Restaurant back on board in Hanover. So next Wednesday morning, it goes live at cknx.ca, 9 a.m., and get there early. We always tell you to get there early because they go by pretty quick through the morning and maybe early afternoon. 9 a.m. it goes live next week on Wednesday. Half Price Eats returns and all the details, preview for it right now at cknx.ca.
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7: Sunshine this afternoon, high of 29, winds gusting up to 20 kilometers an hour, and a humidex of 34. Tonight, increasing cloudiness and a chance of showers overnight, low of 18. Tomorrow, a few showers ending in the afternoon and a risk of thunderstorms throughout the day, high of 28, low of 17. Friday is cloudy with a chance of showers, high of 26, low of 18.
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0: It's Lone Star. We are CKNX, Real Country Music, and Mr. Mom, Dwayne Steele in there also. My name is Mike. Hope you have a great Wednesday afternoon, and things will be buzzing this weekend. Drayton Agricultural Grounds, it's the fair. Fair time. Drayton Mapleton Fair going down, starting off Friday afternoon, 5 p.m., when things will open up. The gates will open up. The food booths will get going, and the truck and tractor pull minutes after the gates open, around 5:30, and that's just the start of the weekend of things that are going on. Adults are $20 per day. You can get a weekend pass for $50, and the kids 16 and under weekend pass just for $5. Great deal. Affordable way for the family to spend the weekend, and admission cash only, so do keep that in mind. You can see the full rundown of what's going on over the course of the 3 days. The Drayton Mapleton Fair kicks off Friday afternoon. 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
4: Yes, Saturday, September the 26th. We've got a 1 p.m. shotgun happening at the Listowel Golf and Country Club. We have a two-person mixed scramble. What everybody competes for is the net lowest team score. You win red jackets for the men, pink jackets for the women, and as of this year, we now have silver jackets for golfers aged 50+.
3: I heard there's also a pub night and barbecue that's going to be hosted at the Kin Station as well.
4: That's correct. What we have going in there is we're going to do barbecue, awards, closing ceremonies, and then the weekend never ends is going to be playing a pub night, which everyone's welcome to come to just to celebrate the event.
3: And for more information, where can people go?
4: Great question. It's listowelkinsmen.org, or just Google 2026 Kinsmen Charity Classic and it should pop up on our website.
3: Don't miss out on the Listowel Kinsmen Charity Golf Classic, September 26th at the Listowel Golf Club.
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0: It's Charlie Major. We are CKNX. Real country music, and some days are better than others. Charles Wesley Godwin in there also. It is Mike. Coming up shortly, top headlines of the Hanover and District Hospital Foundation says that the spring appeal was the most successful ever to date. It raised a good chunk of cash, $75,000, over 75 grand, and that's for some parking lot upgrades with the Hanover Hospital. And you can read more about that article, cknxnewstoday.ca. Anytime you like. News, sports, weather, very shortly. We'll have it for you at 4.
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1: Good afternoon. It's 28 degrees with an update from CKNXNewsToday.ca. I'm Eric Thompson. A Wellington North man was killed in a collision yesterday in the township of Mulmer. According to Dufferin County OPP, the 63-year-old man's motorcycle collided with a passenger vehicle at the intersection of Highway 89 and 3rd Line. Emergency services were called to the scene around 2:30 p.m. Tuesday afternoon, where the man was pronounced dead. Members of the OPP's Technical Collision Investigation Unit are assisting with the investigation, which remains ongoing. Anyone with information or dash cam footage is asked to contact Dufferin OPP. The town of South Bruce Peninsula will be lowering planned increases to its annual water rates thanks to a major grant from the province. Town staff recommended dropping planned hikes to the Wyarton rates from 7% to just under 3% annually, while Amabel Sobel rates will actually decrease for 2027-28 before an annual increase of 2.9%. Deputy Mayor Caleb Hull credited the work done by Brianna Collins, Director of Public Works, who determined the rates could drop after the town received a nearly $6 million grant through the Municipal Housing Infrastructure Program this winter.
2: I just want to thank Brianna for taking the time to reevaluate the reserve contributions and recognize the impact of the grant funding means to the water bill. I know a lot of people look at the water rate study as law, and I think that the substantial grant that we got really made an impact, and I'm glad that we can adjust things not for 1 year, but for the entirety of the rest of the water rate study.
1: The town's goal is to maintain a water capital reserve at 3-5% of the water system's total asset value. However, less of the reserve had to be tapped to complete the Wyarton Wastewater Diversion and New Pumping Station project, thanks to the provincial grant. And a series of community improvement projects in Huron and Bruce counties are splitting a little over $94,000 in provincial funding. The money, which is being provided through the Rural Ontario Development Program, was announced by Huron-Bruce MPP Lisa Thompson on Tuesday. Projects receiving funding include $23,000 going to the municipality of Brockton for their streetscape renewal project, nearly $17,000 to the township of Howick for their community improvement and beautification plan, $15,000 to the town of Saugeen Shores for their five-year tourism strategy, $15,000 to the municipality of South Bruce for their business attraction marketing campaign, over $14,000 to the municipality of Huron East for their job and volunteer fair, and $10,000 to the Friends of Historic Cargill for the 1880 Historic Schoolhouse emergency restoration. For more on these and other stories, go to cknxnewstoday.ca.
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4: Jesus Sanchez with his 8th home run of the season for the Blue Jays this afternoon against the Houston Astros. Sanchez with a 2-run shot off Stros starter Hunter Brown to tie this game at 3 in the bottom of the 6th inning. Hear this game on AM 920 CKNX. Blue Jays rookie Trey Savage has been placed on the 15-day injured list with knee inflammation. The right-hander left Tuesday's game against Houston after his knee buckled during warm-up pitches before the 3rd inning. The Red Wings have reportedly hired a search firm to help find their next general manager. The new GM will inherit a team that missed the playoffs for 10 straight seasons and is also dealing with captain Dylan Larkin's reported trade request. And veteran wide receiver Stephon Diggs is reportedly expected to sign a 1-year contract with the Washington Commanders. For CKNX Sports, I'm Adam Bell.
1: Increasing cloudiness this evening with a chance of showers overnight and a risk of thunderstorms. Low of 17. Tomorrow, more clouds as the chance of showers and risk of thunderstorms continues. High of 28, Humidex at 36. In the evening, fog patches will develop overnight as temperatures hit a low of 17. Friday is cloudy with a chance of rain, a high of 26, and a low of 18. Right now in Wingham, it's 28 degrees.
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0: It's Chris Cummings. We are CKNX, Real Country Music, and Somewhere Inside. Tanya Tucker's Delta Dawn in there also. My name is Mike, CKNX.ca, and the iHeartRadio app. Again, lots going on this weekend, including, hey, we really want some good weather on Saturday with Sable Beach. It's the annual Sand Fest going on, kicking off at 9 a.m. on Saturday, Town Square and on the beach. So coming up on Saturday, there's the Sandcastle Competition. 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So Sable Sand Fest for 2026 going on this weekend on Saturday, and so many other things going on too. 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
5: Sunshine this afternoon, high of 29, winds gusting up to 20 kilometers an hour, and a humidex of 34. Tonight, increasing cloudiness and a chance of showers overnight, low of 18. Tomorrow, a few showers ending in the afternoon, and a risk of thunderstorms throughout the day, high of 28, low of 17. Friday is cloudy with a chance of showers, high of 26, low of 18.
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Bruce Power and its supplier partners donating a lot of money towards the restoration of the Saugeen Amphitheater. 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
1: Good evening. It's 28 degrees with an update from CKNXnewstoday.ca. I'm Eric Thompson. Bruce County has partnered with two area colleges to provide a bursary supporting students pursuing a career as early childhood educators. $2,000 bursaries for eligible students will be offered at both Georgian College and Fanshawe College this fall through the Ministry of Education's 2026 Innovation Funding. The county says this initiative helps meet the growing demand for childcare services across local communities by making education more accessible to future ECEs. To be eligible, students must demonstrate financial need, be in good academic standing, and have a home address in Bruce County at the time of selection. Interested students should apply directly with Georgian College or Fanshawe College. ProWind Incorporated will hold a public information meeting Thursday to discuss a proposed wind energy development at the Harrison Community Center in Minto. Our Adam Bell has more.
2: The company says the meeting will provide info about the proposed development, how renewable energy projects operate, and the potential benefits for host communities. Residents will be able to speak with members of the project team and raise questions or concerns about the development. ProWind says those questions will be addressed during the meeting, with answers posted online afterward.
1: Few details about the proposed project have been released, including its potential location or size. Water rates won't be rising as much as South Bruce Peninsula Council thought after a staff review of the water rate study. Council received a report this week that showed, thanks to a substantial grant from the province to support infrastructure projects, the town will not need to contribute as much to keep its target water capital reserve rate moving forward. As a result, planned hikes to the Wyarton rate will decrease from 7 to 2.9% annually until 2030. Amabel Sobel will also be at a 2.9% increase after a planned 1% decrease next year. Councillor Paul Deacon said it was good news all around.
3: In a world of price increases and everything seeming out of control, it's wonderful news to have a solid financial department that has maintained our capital reserves and then also a public works department that is actually lowering prices. So well done to everyone.
1: These revised rates only apply to flat meter rates and consumption rates. And the CKNX News Today question of the day, powered by Walkerton Toyota. Do you plan to bike or walk across the Gordie Howe International Bridge now that the new multi-purpose path is open? So far, 85% of respondents say no. You can share your thoughts by visiting the poll at our website. For more on these and other stories, go to cknxnewstoday.ca.
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2: Ernie Clement has put the Blue Jays ahead in the top of the 10th inning to take a 5-3 lead over the Houston Astros. Clement with his 9th home run of the season. Hear the rest of this game on AM 920 CKNX. In Huron County Fastball, are the Brussels Tigers coming alive? The defending champs were in last place a week ago, but have now won 3 straight to climb out of the basement, including a road win last night over Walton. They're back at home tonight against Moncton at 8:30, same start time for Belmore in Mitchell. Midwest Senior Baseball has Kincardine at home against Port Elgin at 7:30. At 8:30, the Mitchell Brewers welcome in North London, and LIV Golf says it has secured outside funding that will allow the league to continue beyond this season. The league is reportedly seeking around $300 million after Saudi Arabia's public investment fund ended its financial support in April. For CKNX Sports, I'm Adam Bell.
1: Increasing cloudiness this evening with a chance of showers overnight and a risk of thunderstorms. Low of 17. Tomorrow, more clouds as the chance of showers and risk of thunderstorms continues. High of 28, Humidex at 36. In the evening, fog patches will develop overnight as temperatures hit a low of 17. Friday is cloudy with a chance of rain, a high of 26, and a low of 18. Right now in Wingham, it's 28 degrees.
2: I'm Adam Bell with your Farm Market Update. On the Chicago Board of Trade, corn futures September down 4 at 437, December down 4 at 460. Soybean futures September down a half at 1158, November down 1 at 1176. Wheat futures September up 5 at 644, December up 5 at 662. From Underwood Grain, 2026 crop corn down 5 at 6 even. 2027 crop corn down 1 at 5.98. 2026 crop soybeans down 3 at 15.49. 2027 crop soybeans up a quarter at 14.95. 2026 soft rub winter wheat up 3 at 7.77. 2027 soft rub winter wheat up 7 at 8.24.
4: 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Fed steers and heifers sold easier. Fancy steers and heifers, 326 to 328 to a top of 330. Cows and bulls sold steady. Good beef cows, 235 to 265 to a top of 269. Good dairy cows, 220 to 234. Medium and plain cows, 195 to 220. Bulls, 260 to 322 to a top of 329. 250 stockers are expected for tomorrow's sale. At Denfield Livestock Exchange on Tuesday, there were 129 fed cattle on offer. Choice fed cattle traded steady, while second cut cattle traded stronger. Fed steers 310 to 335 to a top of 342. Fed heifers 280 to 332.50. There were 45 cows selling steady. Cows 175 to 241 to a top of 287.50. Drop calves traded higher. Alberta Direct Trade on Tuesday saw no new trade to report, but there is a good chance scattered trade will develop by this afternoon. Showless volumes are larger than the previous week. Over the past 3 years, the average decline from spring or early summer highs to fall lows stands at 10%. The U.S. cash cattle trade saw light trade reported in Iowa, with live sales at $2.35 per hundredweight, $3 per hundredweight higher than the previous week. Live bids of $2.30 per hundredweight were reported in Kansas and Texas, $2 to $3 per hundredweight lower than last week. Dressed bids were reported in Nebraska at $3.70 per hundredweight. Bids are at the top end of last week's trading range. For the second half of July, weekly cow processing totaled just over 38,000 head, 9% smaller than last year. This is the smallest cow processing volume since 2015. On the dairy cow side, cow processing volumes have consistently been running above last year. Final quotes from the Chicago Mercantile Exchange on Wednesday, August 5th. Live cattle futures for August, 234.17, up 222. October, 229.47, up 157. December, 228.67, up 140. February, 228.52, up 112. April, 228.52, up 115. June, 220.62, up 102. Feeder cattle futures for August, 353.32, up 212. September, 348.37, up 222. The September Canadian dollar closed today is 71.48, up 26 points from Tuesday's close. This is Jamie Kerr with the Beef Farmers of Ontario's Market Information Report, signing off from Canfax.
2: Ontario Pork reports the U.S. CME price as $97.07 U.S. That's down 19 cents. 100% fulminant price, $247.30. That's up 19 cents. That is the Blackburn Agility of Farm Market Report.
5: 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Well, let's say

So I hitched down I-65. I climbed into her Trans Am, an hour below Birmingham. She was headed home and I was there for the ride.

0: He's Jason McCoy. We are CKNX.ca. And anytime in the iHeartRadio app, Travis Tritt in there too. It is Mike. Hope you're enjoying your Wednesday afternoon. Look at that long range forecast. Going to get a little bit soggy, it looks like, for tomorrow. We'll take maybe an early peek into the weekend coming up very shortly. If you're looking for something on a rainy day to watch, very funny Netflix special called Purple from comedian Shen Wong. And he's kind of confused about certain technology today.
1: Yeah, I just don't know about all this technology. I'm not sure it's really making our lives better. I know it's making some parts of life weird, you know? Like, I recently lost my headphones. I left them somewhere outside of Atlantic City. I'm not gonna get them back. But with the power of tech, I can still check in on

0: them. 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I know where they live. I know where they work. I know they be getting charged on the regular. They moved on. They doing their thing. 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I already lost you once, girl. I can't believe you're just going to pair up with anybody.
1: Cloudy this evening with a chance of showers overnight and a risk of thunderstorms. Low of 17. Tomorrow, more clouds as the chance of rain and risk of thunderstorms continues. High of 28, Humidex at 36. At night, the chance of showers continues with fog patches developing overnight. Low of 17. Friday's another chance of showers with a high of 26 and a low of 18.
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0: 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I hope you have a great rest of your Wednesday. Not long now until we can enjoy another weekend. We'll spend a Thursday afternoon together tomorrow at 2 o'clock. Coming up shortly, we'll update you with the top news stories at 6 o'clock. CKNXNewsToday.ca. That's where you can read all the articles anytime you like, along with what's going on in sports and your forecast for the next couple of days. All the details, we'll update you at 6.
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1: Good evening. It's 28 degrees with an update from CKNXnewstoday.ca. I'm Eric Thompson. A Wellington North man was killed in a collision yesterday in the township of Mulmer. According to Dufferin County OPP, the 63-year-old man's motorcycle collided with a passenger vehicle at the intersection of Highway 89 and 3rd Line. Emergency services were called to the scene around 2:30 p.m. Tuesday afternoon, where the man was pronounced dead. Members of the OPP's Technical Collision Investigation Unit are assisting with the investigation, which remains ongoing. Anyone with information or dash cam footage is asked to contact Dufferin OPP. The town of South Bruce Peninsula will be lowering planned increases to its annual water rates thanks to a major grant from the province. Town staff recommended dropping planned hikes to the Wyarton rates from 7% to just under 3% annually, while Amabel Sauble rates will actually decrease for 2027-28 before an annual increase of 2.9%. Deputy Mayor Caleb Hull credited the work done by Brianna Collins, Director of Public Works, who determined the rates could drop after the town received a nearly $6 million grant through the Municipal Housing Infrastructure Program this winter.
2: I just want to thank Brianna for taking the time to reevaluate the reserve contributions and recognize the impact of the grant funding means to the water bill. I know a lot of people look at the water rate study as law, and I think that the substantial grant that we got really made an impact, and I'm glad that we can adjust things not for 1 year, but for the entirety of the rest of the water rate study.
1: The town's goal is to maintain a water capital reserve at 3-5% of the water system's total asset value. However, less of the reserve had to be tapped to complete the Wyarton Wastewater Diversion and New Pumping Station project, thanks to the provincial grant. And a series of community improvement projects in Huron and Bruce counties are splitting a little over $94,000 in provincial funding. The money, which is being provided through the Rural Ontario Development Program, was announced by Huron-Bruce MPP Lisa Thompson on Tuesday. Projects receiving funding include $23,000 going to the municipality of Brockton for their streetscape renewal project, nearly $17,000 to the township of Howick for their community improvement and beautification plan, $15,000 to the town of Saugeen Shores for their five-year tourism strategy, $15,000 to the municipality of South Bruce for their business attraction marketing campaign, over $14,000 to the municipality of Huron East for their job and volunteer fair, and $10,000 to the Friends of Historic Cargill for the 1880 Historic Schoolhouse emergency restoration. For more on these and other stories, go to cknxnewstoday.ca.
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4: Ernie Clement's emphatic two-run home run in the top of the 10th was the difference in a Blue Jays 5-4 win over the Houston Astros this afternoon. Jays win their third consecutive series by taking 2 of 3 from the Stros. The Birds will head to Chicago for a makeup game at Wrigley Field against the Cubs tomorrow afternoon before continuing on to Philadelphia for a 3-game set this weekend. Hear every Jays game on AM920 CKNX. Jays announced today that rookie Treya Savage has been placed on the 15-day injured list with knee inflammation. The team also claimed knuckleballer Matt Waldron off waivers from the Padres. Former Blue Jay Kevin Gausman will make his Cubs debut on Friday against the Royals. Gausman was traded to the Cubs by Toronto at the trade deadline. He's 5-10 so far this season. Midwest Senior Baseball, Port Elgin on the road against Kincardine at 7:30. Mitchell Brewers at home against North London an hour later. Huron County Fastball, Mitchell home to Belmore, and the Brussels Tigers welcome in the Moncton Muskrats, both at 8:30, and veteran wide receiver Stephon Diggs is reportedly expected to sign a 1-year deal with the Washington Commanders. For CKNX Sports, I'm Adam Bell.
1: Increasing cloudiness this evening with chance of showers overnight and a risk of thunderstorms. Low of 17. Tomorrow, more clouds as the chance of showers and risk of thunderstorms continues. High of 28, Humidex at 36. In the evening, fog patches will develop overnight as temperatures hit a low of 17. Friday is cloudy with a chance of rain, a high of 26, and a low of 18. Right now in Wingham, it's 28 degrees.
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3: Cloudy this evening with a chance of showers overnight and a risk of thunderstorms. Low of 17. Tomorrow, more clouds as the chance of rain and risk of thunderstorms continues. High of 28, Humidex at 36. At night, the chance of showers continues with fog patches developing overnight, low of 17. Friday's another chance of showers with a high of 26 and a low of 18.
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2: Cloudy this evening with a chance of showers overnight and a risk of thunderstorms. Low of 17. Tomorrow, more clouds as the chance of rain and risk of thunderstorms continues. High of 28, Humidex at 36. At night, the chance of showers continues with fog patches developing overnight. Low of 17. Friday's another chance of showers with a high of 26 and a low of 18.
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days of dirt floor poor. Of course, that was back before the war. Yeah, your uncle and I made quite a pair, flying F-15s through hostile air. He went down, but they missed me by a hair. He'd always stop right there and say,

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But I was on my way to anywhere else when I turned 18. Cause when you got a fast car, you think you got everything.

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